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8: 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Or Tikempe. 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Or Tikempe.
7: South Fork, Clearwater near Kuski.
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7: I gaff or spearfish.
8: Lauyelatsa. 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
7: Gaffing or spearing.
8: 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Lauyela.
5: Thank you, that's all.
9: This is National Native News. I'm Brian Bull, sitting in for Jill Freitas. The South Dakota board is pausing a hearing on a uranium exploration project in an area considered sacred to regional Native American tribes. Megan O'Brien of South Dakota Searchlight explains.
10: The board was in its third day of a hearing on an application by Clean Nuclear Energy Corporation and its Canada-based parent company, Nexus Uranium. The entities applied for a permit to drill near Craven Canyon, 7 miles north of Edgemont, South Dakota. The board went into a private session to discuss legal matters. When board members emerged, they announced the hearing would be adjourned until further notice. They did not give further details. Meanwhile, a project opponent has filed a federal lawsuit against the board, the state, and the company seeking the permit. The lawsuit alleges violations of due process, citing concerns about language interpretation and a heavy law enforcement presence at the hearing. The state board failed to provide a Lakota interpreter for the first day of the hearing after promising to make one available. Lakota-speaking tribes formerly controlled the Black Hills as part of the Great Sioux Reservation. There is ancient Native American art on the walls of Craven Canyon near the proposed drilling site. Neither the state officials nor the company proposing the drilling immediately responded to South Dakota Searchlight's request for comment. For National Native News, I'm Megan O'Brien.
9: Today, in Lake Andy, South Dakota, an estimated 200 people are expected to walk in honor of missing and murdered Indigenous women and relatives. While it's the seventh such event, it'll be the first one since its founder died. Last September, Sharon Assatoyer, founder of the Native American Community Board, died. She was an advocate for preventing violence against women and launched the first honor walk in 2018. Florence Hare is the interim executive director of the NACB. She says the walk will begin and end in Lake Andes City Park.
11: We're not protesting. We're just walking to bring awareness. We're going to walk by the sheriff's office. We're not going to walk onto his property. And then we're also going to walk by the courthouse.
9: Hare says there are many unsolved cases in South Dakota, and that includes the Lake Andes area. She says for years, there has been suspicions that certain parts of town were especially dangerous. This includes an old U.S. Army facility by Fort Randall Dam.
11: Sometimes our women would go missing, and it was because they were hanging around down there. So there is a very long history of MMIW. Our grandmothers, they would sit us down and say, don't go by that place, it's bad. You could go missing, you know, they'll take you and that's it, you're gone.
9: Hare adds that there's been much mistrust between the Native community and local law enforcement.
11: We are just in an area where there's no oversight on law enforcement or what happens out here. It's like the Wild Wild West.
9: There will be mention of Assatoyer during the event, but Hare says the focus will be on the MMIW and MMIR cases. Other events organized by the NACB will honor Assatoyer in good time, she says. As for the turnout, she expects about 150 Native people and 50 allies. Of the 102 missing persons cases in the South Dakota Missing Persons Clearinghouse, 65 are Native people. That's almost two-thirds of the total cases. And the first Native person to travel in space visited students and other guests yesterday at the Shoshone-Bannock Hotel and Event Center in Fort Hall, Idaho. KIFI Local News 8 reports that John B. Harrington, a citizen of the Chickasaw Nation of Oklahoma, discussed his three spacewalks and visit to the International Space Station in 2022. The Native astronaut has Idaho connections and graduated from Aviation Officer Candidate School in 1984, then joined the Astronaut Corps in 1996. Harrington said he used to sit in a cardboard box and dream of going to the moon. He shared his story and took questions from Shoshone-Bannock students. This is National Native News. I'm Brian Bull in the KLCC studios in Eugene, Oregon.
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15: This is Bird Note. Grammy-winning musician Ricky Lee Jones says her earliest memories are of sounds. Running water, a bouncing ball, and birds.
16: When I grew up in Arizona, I would hear the morning dove in the morning on the way to school, cooing late in the afternoon.
15: Ricky grew to love that soothing song, and even learned to coo like a dove by blowing into her cupped hands.
17: Gotta warm those hands up.
15: On tour, Ricky heard mourning doves across the U.S. and started noticing subtle regional differences in their songs, including the doves in her hometown.
16: I didn't know I knew this till I went back to visit my dad when I was 30 years old. And I was walking in the dirt by some oleanders, and I heard the dove. And remembered all this. I just got goosebumps. I just was connected instantly to my childhood there. The dove was the way in. And that's probably the first bird that really called to me.
15: Now, Ricky calls back to the doves from her patio and the stage. For Bird Note, I'm Mark Bramhill.

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3: Area forecast, mostly sunny skies today with highs in the 80s. Overnight, it's looking partly cloudy with lows in the 40s. And for tomorrow, you expect some warm sunny skies with highs in the 70s. This weather update was brought to you by KIYE 88.7 FM in Kamiai and on Transitor 105.5 FM K288 EU in Lapway. 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
3: Aerial forecast, mostly sunny skies today with highs in the 80s. Overnight, it's looking partly cloudy with lows in the 40s. And for tomorrow, you expect some warm sunny skies with highs in the 70s. This weather update was brought to you by KIYE 88.7 FM in Kamiah and on Transitor 105.5 FM K288EU in Lapway.

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FLA. 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She says, "Hey babe, take a walk on the wild side.

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So are you ready?

Hello, merci. Hello, Barry. We have something else. It's called Shut Down in Flames.

Are you a producer on the Nez Perce Tribes Reservation and have a wetland or a stream running through the property you farm? The Nez Perce Tribes Water Resource Division is currently running an incentive program to encourage the addition of vegetative filter strips. Producers may be eligible for payment based on their acreage spread over 5 years. 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

0: Thank you so much. I gotta tell you, it's a real happy, sad moment for me right now. But I want to thank you again for always being there for us and for buying the records, for coming to the shows, for being fans. Thank you very, very much. It's been a dream.
1: It really has.

Good afternoon. This is Eric Holt. I'm the chairman of the Nez Perce Giant Fish and Wildlife Commission, and our office number is 208-843-9376. And my personal cell number is 208-791-4853. And my email is allsmallcapseric@nezperce.org. Now, if you have any questions pertaining to fish and wildlife of the Nez Perce tribe or any adjacent areas of concern, please feel free to contact the Fish and Wildlife Commission or myself, and we'll be happy to assist you in any way possible.

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3: 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Hours of operation are Sunday through Thursday from 9 a.m. to 12 a.m. and on Friday and Saturday from 9 a.m. to 2 a.m. You could be the next winner at the Itzy Aya Casino.

Tesla lot, everyone. I'm Julian Matthews here with Nimipu Protecting the Environment, inviting everyone to come celebrate the Selway River and waters in our 1855 treaty. And it's May 23rd, 12 to 3. And we're going to start at the O'Hara campground and then drive up to the Selway Falls and have some speakers. We're going to have a lunch and we might have a shuttle. And so if you're interested in coming to this, May 23rd, it's about 3 weeks, I'd say, at the Selway River, just to look at the waterways and check it out to remember how important the headwaters of the Nimipu are to the salmon and the other fish and species that live up in this area. And so send me an email, Julian Matthews, Protecting Nimipu at gmail, or call me 509-330-0023. So come on up and enjoy the day and enjoy a lunch with us and help us to protect the environment and the waterways. Kachiaya.

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You ever seem to have one of those days where it just seems like everybody's getting on your case, from your teacher all the way down to your best girlfriend? 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

Area forecast, mostly sunny skies today with highs in the 80s. Overnight, it's looking partly cloudy with lows in the 40s. And for tomorrow, you expect some warm, sunny skies with highs in the 70s. This weather update was brought to you by KIYE 88.7 FM in Kamloops and on Transitor 105.5 FM K2 88EU in Lapway.

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0: Yeah, I've been asked a few times. Hey, Tom, what's it like listening to KIYE?
1: Well, it's really quite simple. It's kind of like, gonna find my baby, gonna hold her tight, gonna grab some afternoon delight. 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
3: Howdy, howdy, howdy. How's everybody doing this evening? Hey, hey, I bet you we're going to have a time tonight.

Thank you very much. You've been wonderful. Thank you. God bless you all.

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Together, we're here to keep Idaho and the reservation fed.

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5: Iyak'is he was. 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
4: It's sunny.
5: Hik'iu'tsa. Hik'iu'tsa.
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5: Hiwakisa. 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
4: It's a clear sky.
5: 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I got he was.
4: It is thundering.
5: Hitamka cakes. Hitamka cakes.
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2: Luck. 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Everyone enjoys the home fair, complete with hot dogs, pop, and popcorn, great door prizes, and the very popular cakewalks. This year, Nimipu Fund pop-up vendors will also help us celebrate 25 years on June 4th from 10 to 3 at the Piniwas Community Center in Lapway. If you need any other information, contact the Nez Perce Housing Authority at 208-843-2229. We hope to see you there.

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Aerial forecast, mostly sunny skies today with highs in the 80s. Overnight, it's looking partly cloudy with lows in the 40s. And for tomorrow, you expect some warm, sunny skies with highs in the 70s. This weather update was brought to you by KIYE 88.7 FM in Kamloops and on Transitor 105.5 FM K2 88EU in Lapway.

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I was overseas in battle when the postman come to me, and he handed me a letter. I was as happy as I could be, for the fighting was all over and the battle had been won. Then I opened up the letter and it started, "Dear John."

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And you'll know that I love you with a love that's sincere, 'cause I'll wait

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4: Area forecast, mostly sunny skies today with highs in the 80s. Overnight, it's looking partly cloudy with lows in the 40s. And for tomorrow, you expect some warm sunny skies with highs in the 70s. This weather update was brought to you by KIYE 88.7 FM in Kamiah and on Transitor 105.5 FM K288EU in Lapway.
5: My name is Elliot Moffat. I'm also known as Et Palatkit in Nimi Puh. 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
4: It's warm.
5: Le'uk'its he was. Le'uk'its he was.
4: It's hot.
5: Iyak is he was. Iyak is he was.
4: It's sunny.
5: Hik iuza. Hik iuza.
4: It's cloudy.
5: Tibit he was. Tibit he was.
4: It's raining.
5: Hiwakisa. Hiwakisa.
4: It's a clear sky.
5: I got he was. I got he was.
4: It is thundering.
5: Hitamka cakes. Hitamka cakes.
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5: Hiwaqisa. 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
4: It's a clear sky.
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4: It is thundering.
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Good afternoon. 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I'm the chairman of the Nez Perce Tribe Fish and Wildlife Commission, and our office number is 208-843-9376, and my personal cell number is 208-791-4853, and my email is allsmallcapseric@nezperce.org. 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
3: Thanks a lot, everyone. I'm Julian Matthews here with Nemi Pu Protecting the Environment, inviting everyone to come celebrate the Selway River and waters in our 1855 treaty. And it's May 23rd, 12 to 3. And we're going to start at the O'Hara Campground and then drive up to the Selway Falls and have some speakers. We're going to have a lunch and we might have a shuttle. And so if you're interested in coming to this, May 23rd, it's about 3 weeks, I'd say, at the Selway River, just to look at the waterways and check it out, to remember how important the headwaters of the Nemi Pu are to the salmon and the other fish and species that live up in this area. And so send me an email, Julian Matthews, protectingnemipu@gmail.com, or call me 509-330-0023. So come on up and enjoy the day and enjoy a lunch with us and help us to protect the environment and the waterways. Katsiaya.

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5: Le'uk'its he was. Le'uk'its he was.
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5: E'yak'is he was. E'yak'is he was.
4: It's sunny.
5: Hik'iu'tsa. Hik'iu'tsa.
4: It's cloudy.
5: T'ibit he was. T'ibit he was.
4: It's raining.
5: Hiwakisa. Hiwakisa.
4: It's a clear sky.
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4: It is thundering.
5: Hitamka cakes. Hitamka cakes.
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1: Come out and fight. 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
10: 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But flowers are sometimes victims of nectar thieves, species that bypass the flower's intended route to nectar without picking up any pollen. 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They're tiny yellowish songbirds with a white stripe over their eyes. But they specialize in hacking into flowers. With their short, sharp bills, they tap a hole into the flower's base and enjoy an easy meal as nectar drips out. Tennessee warblers do most of their nectar drinking in tropical forests on their wintering grounds. During the breeding season in North America, insects are their most important food source. In fact, these warblers may help protect trees from spruce budworm. When there's a budworm outbreak, Tennessee warblers eat almost nothing else. So these nectar thieves give back to their ecosystems in their own way. For Bird Note, I'm Michael Stein. Tom and Annalie Luman celebrate Bird Note with today's show. They believe Bird Note stories are a magical doorway to nature and all.

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3: Area forecast, mostly sunny skies today with highs in the 80s. Overnight, it's looking partly cloudy with lows in the 40s. And for tomorrow, you can expect some warm sunny skies with highs in the 70s. This weather update was brought to you by KIYE 88.7 FM in Kamiah and on Transitor 105.5 FM K288EU in Lapway.
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2: Area forecast, mostly sunny skies today with highs in the 80s. Overnight, it's looking partly cloudy with lows in the 40s. And for tomorrow, you expect some warm sunny skies with highs in the 70s. This weather update was brought to you by KIYE 88.7 FM in Kamiai and on Transitor 105.5 FM K288 EU in Lapway.

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1: Welcome to Native America Calling. I'm Sean Spruce. There are countless online wellness influencers to follow on social media, but very few are Native. That's where married couple Chelsea Luger and Thosh Collins come in. They share knowledge rooted in Native wellness and values and have amassed a substantial following. Their work centers on traditional approaches to movement, diet, interior design, and masculinity. Today we'll speak with Luger and Collins about wellness and their calling to teach and inspire others. We're back after the news.

0: This is National Native News. I'm Brian Bull, sitting in for Jill Freitas. A congressional watchdog office found some minors with black lung disease face barriers in getting federal payments for their disabilities. KNAU's Chris Clements reports that rings true to a former coal miner and advocate on the Navajo Nation.
1: Alex Osif is Navajo, Hopi, and Pima, and a former coal miner at the Black Mesa and Kayenta mines. He says the coal companies that are on the hook for paying miners' benefits can slow the process down by not providing employment histories.
2: So that's the kind of complications I'm having, proving that the miner did work at a mine for so many years.
1: The lengthy process of applying for benefits is one issue identified by the U.S. Government Accountability Office in a new report. It also found many coal miners have trouble using the health benefits they're entitled to, like when they need money for transportation to doctor's appointments.
2: The program needs to view these operators and continue to make sure that they stand up to their promise to the miner.
1: To help with that issue, the report says the feds need to keep track of the medical coverage coal companies give disabled miners. For KNAU, I'm Chris Clements.
0: The daughter of missing Juneau, Alaska woman Tracy Day wants people to know who her mother was beyond an MMIW rallying cry. It's been 7 years since Day disappeared, and the family is still searching for answers. KTOO's Yvonne Crumery has more.
3: Kaylin Schneider says her mom was always finding new adventures for the family to go on. The house she grew up in was spotless, and Tracy Day was taking night classes to be a nurse. Her struggles with mental health came later.
4: But I feel like when she went missing, everybody's like, oh, she's living in St. Vincent, and like she's a mentally ill addict. And it was just not the way I wanted people to see her, because my mom was a wonderful parent, and she wasn't always sick.
3: Schneider says when she was a young child, she was the victim of child sexual abuse by her friend's father. After Day found out what had happened, she blamed herself for trusting the family. Schneider believes it triggered Day's mental health issues.
4: It like changed her brain chemistry. That's the best way I could explain it.
3: Schneider thinks that changed the trajectory of her mother's life. Day struggled with mental illness and substance abuse. But Schneider wants people to know her mom the way she remembers her, as a dignified, glamorous woman.
4: She was kind of like a diva, you know, like back in the day, she always had her hair done, lipstick done, nails, everything. She was always dressed so beautifully.
3: She was also a devoted parent, and she was fun.
4: When she wasn't at work, we were never bored. We would go ride our bike, and we would get curly fries with cheese and milkshakes, and then we would go to the duck pond and feed the ducks, and like, she was a good, playful parent.
3: And Schneider says that even through Day's later mental health crises, she always stuck around and checked in with her family.
4: She would not take off. She's the opposite. She's like the parent that like annoys you because they're showing up so much.
3: Schneider's son was born after Day went missing. He's 5 years old now, and she's finding herself having to explain the absence.
4: My son, he's at that age where he's starting to question, like, what happened to Grandma? And like, why is she not in your life? So horrible. He always asks, are you going to disappear? And oh God, like as a mom, that is just horrible knowing that my son has that thought in his head because he knows it's a possibility.
3: So she says for him and for her newborn son, she will keep looking for the truth of what happened to her mom.
4: I really want to keep searching and talking about her case, not only for me, but also for my sons. I want them to know that people are still interested in care.
3: In Juneau, I'm Yvonne Crumery.
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2: This is Native America Calling. I'm Sean Spruce. Navigating the endless array of wellness claims and trends online can be difficult. There's a wealth of scientifically verified claims about the benefits of exercise and certain foods, but that advice can be overshadowed by a constant stream of trends with no proven effectiveness. For several years, a husband and wife couple has been linking wellness and their indigenous roots. Chelsea Luger and Thosh Collins draw from traditional teachings while they offer tips about nutrition, wellness practices, the importance of community, and much more. They say that Western approaches to wellness are often superficial and offer a misguided message that prioritizes reaching a state of perfection. Today, Chelsea Luger and Thosh Collins join us for a conversation about what their vision of wellness looks like, also navigating parenthood and their upcoming books. Listeners can join us today by calling in with your comments and questions. The number is 1-800-996-2848. That number is also 1-800-99-NATIVE. We've got the phone lines open right now, and our producers are standing by waiting for your call. Again, 1-800-99-NATIVE to join today's conversation. Joining us now on Zoom in Mesa, Arizona, are wellness advocates, community health educators, and authors, Chelsea Luger and Thosh Collins. Chelsea is a citizen of the Turtle Mountain Band of Chippewa and is a descendant of the Standing Rock and Cheyenne River Sioux tribes. Chelsea, good morning and welcome back to Native America Calling.
3: Good morning. It's great to be here. Thanks for having us.
2: Absolutely. Thosh is a citizen of the Salt River Pima Maricopa Indian community. He is also Osage and Seneca. Thosh, welcome back to you as well, and a very good morning there in Arizona.
4: Good morning to you, and thank you for having us.
2: It's great to have you both on the show. I know our listeners are really, really going to enjoy today's conversation. And Chelsea, I want to begin with you because you and Thosh began your health and wellness journey more than a decade ago. And much of what you both practice revolves around balance. And I'm interested in learning, has your understanding of balance evolved in that time?
3: You know, I feel really fortunate to have grown up with a really good understanding of balance because, as mentioned, I'm Lakota on my paternal side, and I was raised with my culture and ceremonies and understanding the medicine wheel, you know, which is mental, physical, spiritual, emotional health, and that all of those aspects of our life are interconnected, and that together, that's what makes up a whole person or a holistic existence, is when those things are in balance. And so, yes, I would say how I practice that continues to evolve. But the core teaching is something that I feel fortunate to have always understood.
2: I feel like one of the biggest challenges when we talk about balancing all of our responsibilities is when we become parents. And that's just a huge balancing act there. And I know that you recently gave birth to your third child. And I think I might have just heard a little baby, just a little yap there just a minute ago. And I know you both are parenting while you're actually doing the show, which I appreciate very much. But how do you keep that whole balance in perspective? Parenting, but you're also so focused on your health and maintaining these connections that you all have with the public.
3: Oh yeah, you just heard little Severin, little 3-month-old Severin. He's in our arms right now. We're passing him back and forth. And you're right. I mean, parenting is a whole new level to the game of wellness. And we just feel really grateful that we were both on our individual wellness journeys long enough that we've been able to manage the parenting thing pretty well. And but yeah, it's a a challenge that we continue to invite and try to work through day by day. And, you know, we're not always perfect by any means. Like, we have our struggles, and parenting is really humbling as far as trying to, you know, keep afloat with your mental health, your physical health, keeping your work up to speed, and being as involved as you need to be with the little ones. So so it's a challenge, but we welcome it.
2: Uh-huh. Fausch, in one of your recent YouTube videos, you describe being a father at the age of 43, and you feel more fit and more present than ever. What do you attribute that to?
4: You know, I think it's just maturity and growth as you get older, and you obviously are able to pivot when you find out that you have certain outlooks or you have certain behavior patterns that you are realizing are not serving a purpose in your journey. And you just have a better outlook with looking towards the future and making those steps now, so that way we have a better outcome. And I think it's just, yeah, just growth. And after our first child, and we were, you know, in my mid-30s, and I'm glad I waited to that age, and just really, and then our second child, and just really finally understanding, I guess, you know, just all the things in the past, just really being in a good mind state to be able to, you know, look in your past and think about what was I doing when I first started parenting, and what do I continue to do, and what do I pivot, and what do I change? So, yeah, I think if we're doing it right, if we're doing life right, you know, we continue to, there's a possibility of our health becoming much better as we age. And, you know, like they say, aging in reverse in some instances. Yeah.
2: Fausch, I became a parent at the age of 46, and I like to tell people, I don't know what I was thinking, way too young to start a family, age 46. I mean, how do we transfer this message, though, to other men? Because this is a trend, right? We are seeing people becoming older parents, both men and women. And how do we encourage people, or how do you folks specifically encourage people and make them understand about maintaining their health and all their work responsibilities, everything else we have on our plates, but at the same time, you know, fostering good, healthy relationships with our children?
4: Yeah, I think, you know, we talk a lot about that in an instance where people are able to plan that one day they are going to be parents, that one day that they want to have a family, that our parenting journey begins before we become parents. And it begins in the time where we get on a healing and wellness journey, where we are conscious of everything that we are doing in our lives. We are acknowledging our grief unresolved that we have incurred thus far in life. And we are imagining a vision for ourselves of how we want to think, feel, and act. We're consciously thinking about, how long do we want to live? How long do we want to be here? And that's when I guess our parenting journey begins there, because we are getting those things in order. Because as you know, when the children come here, that we have to be in a good mind and a good heart. And parenting, what we've discovered is it's about demonstrating and living it, because that's when our children truly learn is through our lifestyle behaviors, but also how we respond to the world. So I encourage people to think about that. Your health and wellness journey, it extends and touches your children and everyone within our sacred circle. So when we are doing well in our spiritual, intellectual, physical, emotional health, then our children are in many instances.
2: Right. Yeah. So important. Chelsea, Outside Magazine, they named you and Fausch fitness influencers shaping wellness. What does it take for you both to get that kind of recognition from a go-to source like that? Because you folks are really out there. You're making a big impact, and you've got a lot of followers now.
3: Yeah, you know what's interesting is we've always centered and focused on within indigenous country. Within native country is where the heart of our work resides. And that's where we put the majority of our efforts and our work is done in community. And so anytime sort of a mainstream source like that kind of peeks in and sees what we're doing, yeah, it feels nice. It feels great to be recognized. And I just think, you know, we're not pandering to like a non-native audience by any means. We're just genuinely and truly from the heart focused on health and wellness from within native country. And then it's kind of like an added bonus that, yes, we do feel like anybody can learn from a lot of those core teachings of Indigenous wellness. And I think that a lot of people have, whether it's through writing our book or through some of the interviews that we've done with magazines and stuff like that, or yeah, just sharing on our social media. It is interesting for us too, to see like kind of who peeks in and who's following along. But yeah, we just try to truly, you know, stay true to our audience in native country.
4: Yeah. And I'd like to also add too, the bulk of our work is consulting and community health education. And we've worked all over native country, the United States and Canada for over 10 years now. And of course, after the pandemic, doing virtual work also became sort of the norm. And so we like to always think of ourselves as that first. And we are just people who create content based on the work that we're doing. And as Chelsea said, with Seven Circles, when we wrote that book there, we wrote it in a way that people of all walks of life could benefit from it. Because when we are truly looking at our life ways as Native people, it's about being a good human being. And that's the core of our teachings. And I think that, you know, even though we have endured or are still enduring the colonial process as Native people, we're still very much connected to those original life ways and ideology and spirituality. Our cosmological ideology is still very much being practiced amongst Native people. So, you know, our ways are very grounding for, in a sense that many people can benefit from the basic structure without culturally appropriating from our culture. That's why we share with the Seven Circles of food ways, sleep, movement, sacred space, ceremony, connection to land, and connection to community. Those basic aspects of our pre-colonial culture allowed our people to really thrive. And, you know, there's something to take away, I think, for all people of walks of life.
2: Chelsea Luger and Thosh Collins, both fitness influencers, shaping wellness, and much, much more. Stay with us after this break. We'll continue our conversation. Workers halted construction at a University of California, Berkeley site after finding skeletal remains. It's one of several recent high-profile discoveries, some of which have generated controversy over who has say over how the remains are treated. We'll take a look at instances when modern progress meets sacred sites on the next Native America Calling.
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0: 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We're speaking with fitness and wellness advocates Chelsea Luger and Thosh Collins today, and we're talking about the wellness industry and how they teach others about healthy traditional lifestyles online. 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The number is 1-800-996-2848. That's also 1-800-99-NATIVE. And you can also continue this conversation on our website and various social media pages, Facebook, Instagram, Blue Sky, and Threads. Thosh Collins is with us today. He's a citizen of the Salt River Pima Maricopa Indian community. And Thosh, you and Chelsea, you connect your indigenous perspectives into each of your pursuits. And I'm interested in learning more about how that resonates with people that you're trying to reach, both native and non-native alike.
1: You know, we always say that our original life ways, they are inherently wellness-based. And we always come from that perspective. So we never need to inject indigenous ideology and practices into wellness, because it inherently, right, our practice as Native people is inherently what they would say is a well life. And I think that with consideration with the movement that's been happening the last 3 to 4 decades of decolonization and healing from historic trauma and grief, we really have to look at our original life ways as the remedy to a lot of the unresolved grief that we're seeing. The result and outcome of that is all the diseases of modernity, which were virtually non-existent prior to the arrival of colonialism, you know, talking all the metabolic disorders, type 2 diabetes, cardiovascular disease, and heart disease, neurodegenerative disease, and of course today the higher prevalence of depression, and of course the incidence of addiction, also all of the social violences as well that have become very prominent. And so we always encourage, we have to start from the foundation of who we are, our life ways, and that's what, again, the seven circles is a template for Native nations and Native people, individuals, families, organizations. They can look at that template to zoom in, to look at what are we doing for our foodways, how are we honoring and participating in the original foodways of our people, how are we maintaining these ceremonies and even evolving and creating new ceremonies that meet our demand today, how are we continuing to do our education on the land and continuing to include the land and get back to the land, how are we doing that? And to answer your question, when we are also sharing for all audiences, we share once again that those basic structures that we encourage people to strengthen their relationship to the foods around them, and finding out what's right for them, monitoring even things such as their blood labs, and we advocate for a hybridized approach to we see when there is a need, and we encourage people to maintain their health through some of what Western medicine and functional medicine has to offer, with maintaining, looking at their biomarkers and then changing their lifestyles from a more hybridized way of life of our ancestors, and then watching the biomarkers reflect that as well. So we try to make sure that we're sharing something for everyone when we are putting stuff out there in the social media world. But with our in-person work, we're always very specific with whichever community or Native nation that we're working within.
0: Thosh, you also have commentary on the roles of Indigenous men today, and you're not afraid to shy away from, you know, political commentary as well on your YouTube channel. And of course, one of your main focus areas is exercise. And I love some of your videos where you're lifting large rocks or you're swinging a traditional war club and other types of full body movements. And what do you get from these types of workouts, and why do you stress the importance of that kind of training as opposed to kind of the normal, you know, I call them the beach workouts at the, you know, with the barbells and the dumbbells at the gym and just a lot of free weights and machines and things like that?
1: Yeah, I'm glad that you recognize, and all those are actually connected to everything that you've mentioned, and maybe we can talk about that after very briefly. But yes, you know, in general, I'm a huge advocate of anyone doing any kind of movement because of the benefit for metabolic health and longevity. So as long as the muscles are contracting and the muscles are secreting myokines, these chemical messengers that going throughout the bloodstream, and they bind to liver, to heart, to brain, and they offer a ton of benefits. So I encourage listeners out there to think about physical movement here in terms of longevity. And yes, you know, one of the byproducts of doing any sort of resistance training or any sort of modality movement is that you will benefit from, you know, aesthetics and the way you look, and that also contributes to the way we feel. But to answer your question, yeah, I like to get outside on the land, and I call that earth gym. And you know, like to utilize the rocks, like to utilize, yeah, the cliffs, and you know, getting out on the land, it's a way to get away from the rat race of the city, to get out of the crowdedness of the gym, the stale environment. And you're hitting multiple aspects of your overall physiological wellness at once by being outside on the land, the peacefulness, and your six senses are being engaged in a positive way when you're on the land. And if you have a basic knowledge of basic movement patterns like squatting, lunging, hip hinging movements, pushing, pulling, and rotating, you can implement those no matter what environment you're at. So when you get out on the earth gym, you could you know, you can get out there and do some, yep, some squats with the rock, do some push-ups out there, get on the cliff or a tree and do a little bit of pull-ups, or you know, just a swift incline hike. And you know, I'm an advocate for any sort of movement. I have a garage gym myself, and so I think wherever people can get it in is really beneficial for them.
0: Yeah, I like this idea of the Earth Gym, and I think you're going to inspire a lot of our listeners to go outside maybe this afternoon or this evening and spend a little bit of time in the Earth Gym. And Thosh, I mean, you have so much knowledge of exercise and these unique approaches, traditional approaches to maintaining fitness, but you're also very, very knowledgeable with regard to nutrition and mental health. How long did it take you to develop all of these skills? And just you have so much to offer. Have you always been into this type of stuff?
1: Yeah, you know, I'm 44 now, and I started making changes in my teens. I remember in my teenage years, I quit drinking milk like around 14 or 15. And I can't remember where exactly what it was, but I just heard about, you know, a lot of people don't have the enzymes to break down milk. I heard an elderly person once say, "We never drink milk, you know, that's new." And that just kind of stuck in my mind even as a teenager. I was very fortunate to attend a lot of like I was involved with a lot of youth groups from Salt River, and they would take us all over Native country, and you know, we would go to other communities or go to United National Indian Tribal Youth Conference. They even took us to the youth track at NCAI and Assembly of First Nations in Canada. And at an early age, I would kind of hear things out there. And then even just growing up in Salt River, I would hear elders kind of talk a little bit about the old days. And so there was always like a, you know, something transpiring since those times. And I quit drinking soda when I was like 18 or 19. Quit drinking alcohol, my, I think, late 20s, around 30 or 31, and quit drinking or quit eating fry bread like 16 years ago. And a lot of people, you know, get kind of off put by that. You know, I just choose to celebrate. To me, it's a statement because I choose to really center and celebrate our original foods instead. So, you know, it's just, I think over the years of learning from both oral tradition, but also getting interested in learning about the biochemical nutrition and sort of peeking into what Western society has to offer and really combining all of that for more of a hybrid understanding of things.
0: Masculinity is an important feature on your channel and

0: now to masculinity here in the year 2026. You hear terms like toxic masculinity. What does healthy masculinity look like in your view, Thosh?
1: I think initially that a man should understand that he has a sacred role here, and whether he chooses to be a father or not, or that he has a role, a sacred role within any sort of communal space. That in the old days, before industrialization, before homogenization of Western patriarchal ideology throughout the world, that as Native men, we played a very specific and sacred role within our villages. And everyone had a role, and the men at that time understood the sacred role that women had, that grandmothers had, that children had. So everyone understood a level of independence is important for interdependence. Our clanship systems had framed all of that, and following and adhering to our original kinship clan systems had kept people in order, and it kept appropriate etiquette between relations of all people. But the man plays a sacred role, and in terms of a man being a father or aspiring to be a father one day, he's one sacred half of helping life to come into to this world here, and assisting the mother through this journey. But what we see, of course, with the concepts of Western patriarchal ideology, it's rooted in domination and power. And you see that reflected in the marriage, you see that reflected in society, policy, US law, international law, and you even see it with regard to how the land is governed, and looking at the land as something is inanimate. Whereas as a Native man, we understand we are in this interconnected role. We're not at the top. It's not a pyramid hierarchical structure. We are at the center. We are inextricably connected to other people, the plant nations, the animal nations, and the land.
0: What about fatherhood, Thosh? What's your view there with regard to how we can be better fathers? And again, adhering to some of these traditional practices and viewpoints that you stress so much.
1: Yeah, and that's the same. I have this sort of the same view where, again, if a man is a father or aspiring to be a father or aspiring to be a better father, maybe he's already been a father for decades and is coming to a new realization about, his past fathering and parenting techniques are not favorable, and that he would like to change and improve that. I think that first and foremost, everything starts in our mind, in our heart. I think that the man needs to understand once again that his role as a father is sacred. He has this privilege, this amazing opportunity to help foster new life. And it is said, of course, through a lot of Native traditions that this child chose the parents for whatever reason, chose the parents to come into this physical world as a spirit from spirit world, from consciousness. And I think that the father needs to set himself goals. He needs to have a mission statement for how he is going to father. What is he aspiring to as a father? And for mine personally, it's of course providing a warm, masculine, safe presence for the children so they can thrive. Because from a neural development standpoint, for children, they need these sorts of environments of safety to thrive. And then I think about what was passed on to me from oral tradition and practices. I have to pass that on and more. So every generation should know more than the last and have more opportunity. So I think that man has to have these concepts in his mind and understand that he has to take care of himself in order to have something to give to his children or the children in his family and in his community. So in a nutshell, I believe it's that. I think that every man should have that mission statement of what he wants to achieve as a father in this life journey.
0: And you're doing all of this behind the social media work that you do, all of the technology that you're able to employ, the tools, the modern tools of technology that you use. You and Chelsea both use so adeptly. And tell me more about what goes into that, because some people just seem to have a knack for knowing how to create these videos, knowing how to edit content, knowing how to get people to pay attention to their messages online. And you folks have obviously really figured that out.
1: Yeah, Chelsea and I, we have backgrounds in media. Chelsea is a journalist. She did photography when she was at Columbia. And I did a little bit of, well, I went to art high school in late 90s, early 2000s. just outside of my red.

0: is over here at a school called New School for the Arts, and I got into photography early on. And before that, I used to draw a lot, you know, as a teenager. I went to art college for a little bit, and I immediately went into Los Angeles and started working in entertainment and working in film, and worked a lot in the native community out there. And I assisted on some, you know, TV and film. I acted in some TV shows. I was on a couple, one episode of Res Dogs, Reservation Dogs, and I have one episode I was in on Welcome to Derry, and then an upcoming episode in the new Little House on the Prairie. I have a small role in that. So I understand about being in front of the camera, and I understand about working a camera. So those things just, you know, to happen to be there is our skills to help to relay our message to the world. And again, first and foremost, we work for the people and with the people, and our social media content is just about the work that we are doing in person. So I think that, you know, yeah, it takes a lot of learning, and you got to constantly, you know, you got to invest in the right equipment. I'm always learning and teaching myself, looking on YouTube and finding tutorials, finding out how to make a video, learning about making a hook and learning about making the right title. What's going to hit, and you kind of just learn over time, like what's going to hit in a way for social media to get people to look at the content and engage with it.
1: Okay. Tell me more about the work that you're doing, repurposing the traditional war club, and how that's being embraced with all your work.
0: Yeah, I love that. Yeah, thanks for bringing that up. So the traditional Autumn War Club, it sort of looks like anthropologists called it like a potato masher. It's got a long handle, and it's got like this a tapered cylinder on one end, on the other end, on the bottom. Sometimes they would have a spike. And in Autumn, we called it a shanchk or shanchk pikut. It just means something that's long that you hit with. It's very descriptive, our language. And so when I was growing up, I would hear the elderly men talk about the stories of how the Atjugyatam, the warriors, how they would use the shanchk, and they would talk about how there was certain swings they would do. They would talk about light on their feet. They would talk about the warrior was so agile and light on his feet. He was able to lunge in, lunge out, and he's able to lunge sideways. So I always heard these descriptions as a young boy in the men's circles when the old men would come into some of these spaces and talk to us. But I'd never seen it demonstrated. And I would see once in a while men would have their club. They would break it out. They'd carry it around at, you know, say a cultural gathering or a ceremony. My dad always had one. He gifted one to me, and then I decided to make one about, I think it was about 14 years ago when I was getting on my sobriety journey, because it was signifying me finally becoming a man. I realized that there were so many things I needed to take care of in my life. If I wanted to aspire to be a father and a husband, I needed to do something. And so that shanchk was sort of symbolic of that. So I made that, created that. And then, you know, years later, about 4 years ago, I picked it up and I started exercising with it. I used to also train some MMA, like kickboxing, Muay Thai, and you learn footwork. And so what I did was just applied the footwork and all the movements from martial arts to this, our form of combat, because I always said that if you take this war club and you give it to any sort of mixed martial artist or a wrestler or a striker, I guarantee they're going to have 1 foot in front, 1 foot in back, and they're going to be light on their feet. And when they swing it, they're going to swing it from the hips to generate power. So, yes. And so,
1: We got to take a short break. We'll come back. We'll continue this conversation, folks. Stay with us here on Native America Calling.
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0: 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I'm Sean Spruce, and we'll continue now with our conversation about wellness with Chelsea Luger and Thosh Collins. 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Thosh, I'm going to bring Chelsea back in, but before I do, I'd like for you to finish up with your comments on the War Club, because I know our listeners want to hear more about the whole MMA aspect and the balance. It's a riveting conversation here.
1: Yeah, and just to wrap it up very briefly, but yeah, I just applied what I knew from martial arts, and I started training it with myself and sort of like imagining what would they do and try to open up my consciousness to let them kind of guide me or let it guide me. And then we started a group about a year and a half ago, and every few months we get a bunch of men together, and we usually get anywhere between 30 to 50 men from Salt River, Gila River, TO. And we initially did this gathering where we got a lot of the elderly men to come over and endorse our new repurpose, for the Shonshk, to kind of represent a strength of healing from sobriety, healing from addiction, I mean, and sobriety, and also being a safe, healthy, masculine figure in your community, and helping to stand up for missing and murdered Indigenous relatives, missing and murdered Indigenous women, and to stand against all the social violences that we have sort of learned in this colonial process that's been hurting our people. So it's a symbol for healing, but it's also for the man's physical health, to help reduce risk of diabetes, addiction, depression, neurodegenerative diseases. And it's a fun way to train. So it's certainly an aspect of cultural evolution. So, but thanks for asking about that. Yeah.
0: Yeah, you bet. Let's go to the phones now, where we have my Toa brother, Michael, listening in Jemez Pueblo, New Mexico, also known as the village of Walatoa among our Pueblo people. And he's a KUNM listener. Hello, Michael. Great to have you on here.
2: Hey, brother. Nice, very nice topic. I follow a lot of what he's saying, but I take it a step further. Just like with native foods, if you go native foods, you're gluten-free. Because a lot of our native people have the mistaken belief that wheat was brought to us by the outside world, but a lot of natives think that it's indigenous, which it's not. It was brought to a long time ago. It was brought to the world by the Persian army when they conquered the civilization at that time. They brought the wheat from Egypt and that part of the world. And if you look at the table on gluten, which is barley, rye, and oats, wheat is very toxic. It's the most toxic of all the four grains. And I quit that when COVID started, because it was already known that stops the production of white and blood platelets in your bone marrow. But once you quit, about 4 weeks later, it fires up. And also, in order to really get all of the stuff, all the beliefs and whatnot going, you're going to have to choose a really good mate that was raised traditional, because that is dying, because a lot of schools, you know, they say, get an education, but you go to college out of state or even in state, everybody's prone to a different way of thinking, a different way of talking. And sometimes that it's hard to find a mate that will know what you know. And sometimes they're at odds with you. And, that's another thing that's hard to, and even your children with cell phones, and scrolling and all that, they too are being infiltrated with
0: yes, certain. Yeah, there's a lot to think about there. And it's just the world we live in today as Native people. There are just so many challenges, so many different areas of our lives that we have to be able to adjust and pivot as necessary. Chelsea, what are your thoughts with regard to nutrition? Because I know the seven circles that you and Thosh that you adhere to, food waste is one of those components.
3: Yeah, and thanks for that comment from the caller as well. That's some real insightful stuff. And it's really cool to hear when people are taking their health into their own hands and doing this kind of research on their own. And Kind of, I mean, I think we all need to be our own experts as far as nutrition. And that doesn't mean you ignore your doctors, or it doesn't mean you ignore public health experts completely. It means that you, at the end of the day, there's a lot of different conflicting nutritional information out there. There's every single source is going to tell you something different. You need to look to a few different things. One, what was my ancestors eating? And how, even if I can't eat those exact foods today, how can I sort of mimic those macronutrient profiles? So for example, I'm from the Northern Plains. So how I can't eat a bison diet in the way that my ancestors did, but how can I incorporate similar profiles of protein and fats and carbs and all that kind of stuff? So that's number one. Number two is you gotta be your own expert and pay attention to how different foods make you feel, how different foods impact your own, you know, blood work results and your own, weight or whatever measurements you're using to understand how your health is doing. Really pay attention, observe how different foods make you feel. And he brought up gluten, and that's a big one for me. I've kind of gone on and off over the years of being gluten-free. But it's true that every time I cut that gluten out, I feel a lot better from my gut to my brain health. And there's a lot of science to support that, as well as ancestral knowledge. So, you know, nutrition is complex, and we're never going to be the type to go out there and give you an XYZ diet, because everybody's different. Everybody lives in different locations. Everybody comes from different ancestors. And so you have to really do a lot of that work on your own.
0: Chelsea, you stress that wellness should not be about reaching a state of perfection. What do you mean by that? And how do people avoid falling into that mindset? Because it's so pervasive now, all over social media.
3: Yeah, I mean, I got tired of that myself, because you, what you're being sold all the time is this 30-day plan, or this, blast your fat diet, or whatever they call it, with some catchy phrase, not to call out any one in particular. I think all of them have their shortcomings, and fad diets have been huge ever since I was growing up in the 90s. I always remember people being on the Slim Fast or the Atkins or different things. And I think those cause a few harms. One, they cause body image issues for young women who are already dealing with so much, and young men for that matter. The other thing is even aside from issues of diet and weight, when you're looking at wellness as a whole, you simply can't look at it like there's a beginning and an end. This is a lifelong process, and we're never going to wake up feeling like everything is absolutely perfect one day. We're always going to have something that's going really well. We're going to have something that we're really striving for or struggling with. And so to acknowledge that and to accept that, I think, is a lot more honest of an approach. Otherwise, we're constantly chasing this perfection that we never quite catch. But if we can wake up and we can say, hey, not everything's going to be perfect today, but I know where to go on my, seven circles of wellness to make one aspect feel just a little bit better and to bring myself closer to that state of balance. And then pretty soon you're doing that every day. And next thing you know, you feel good and you're not chasing anything and you're not feeling like a failure. You're just generally living like a pretty balanced existence. And I think that that's a lot more honest of an approach.
0: Chelsea, the wellness industry, it's a huge business. It's estimated at about $2 trillion annually. But do people need to spend a lot of money on their health and wellness to just achieve a good lifestyle like you and Thosh are so passionate about?
3: No. In fact, I think a well lifestyle saves us money in a lot of ways, because here's a big one, sobriety. So Thosh and I both were sober from drugs and alcohol before meeting each other. Every time we go out to eat, that's saving money. Every time we find something fun to do, go on a date, we're not spending money on alcohol and things like that. So there's a money saver right there. Healthy eating, there's all kinds of kind of arguments and information about this out there, but I am a firm advocate. I really believe that no matter where you live, and there are exceptions to certain food deserts, I grew up in somewhat of a food desert in you know, really rural North Dakota. Not a desert totally, but a place where, you know, the options were a little bit more limited. But nowadays, it's getting easier and easier to eat just as well, especially if you're growing your own foods or know people who do. It's getting easier to eat healthy on a budget. And then I think you're just saving a lot of money in other ways. If, you know, environmentalism and connection to land is a big part of wellness from our worldview. And so if your recreation entails like going on hikes, spending time on the land, spend the day outside at the river, at a park, that's a big money saver compared to what, spending hundreds of dollars going, you know, doing whatever else that you got to pay
0: yes.
3: for to have fun.
0: Yeah, you know? Absolutely. Mm-hmm. Going back to the seven circles, foodways, of course, is one: community, land, sacred space. Another one is sleep. Tell me more about the importance of sleep and how we can sleep better.
3: Man, one thing I noticed before we, like kind of as we were writing the seven circles model and kind of putting it together, is I would listen to these podcasts where these CEOs are being interviewed and they would all really brag about, I only get 3 hours of sleep a night and I work for 24 hours a day, you know, this and that. It seems like in Western kind of mainstream, especially corporate culture, there's all this emphasis on the less you sleep, the kind of the cooler you are or the harder of a worker you are. But I think that totally goes against what science and ancestral wisdom tell us. We have always honored and valued sleep as Indigenous people. There's so much data out there from all kind of health worldviews about the importance of circadian rhythm. You want to be awake when the sun is out. You want to be sleeping when the sun is down. And you want to be mindful and aware of the way that screen time impacts your ability to sleep. You know, light and how our eyes register light, that makes a difference in our ability to fall asleep at night. Obviously, technology interferes with that quite a bit. But when we sleep, there are so many benefits. Our immune system benefits, how fast our mind works. You know, we're digesting our food at that time. We are synthesizing our memory of everything that we learned during sleep. Our body is recovering from exercise. And of course, after a good night of sleep, you wake up the next day, you're in a better mood to you know, manage your kids and to go to work and to contribute to your community and to be a part of a healthy communicative relationship. We need sleep for every aspect of our health and well-being. And so to me, it's so central, and we should be bragging about, I got 9 to 10 hours of sleep last night, and I'm a hard worker too.
0: Chelsea, I watch those interviews with CEOs too, and it's like, I feel guilty if I'm not working 22 hours a day. I mean, where's the balance, right? That you're so passionate about.
3: Yeah, exactly.
0: I know that you also say it's important to take breaks from social media periodically. Tell me more. How do you know when it's time to take a break? And do you have a process for that?
3: I mean, on a daily basis, like, I have a rule that I've gotten even stricter about in recent years with my kids, that we don't do screens almost ever anymore, except for, you know, like a movie night, or like right now, for example, my girls are watching a movie on Disney because we're on this interview. But I think if we're expecting that of our children, we need to give ourselves those same restrictions and limitations. So like, obviously a lot of us are using screens and devices for work, so we can't limit that time period. But if you're just like leisurely hanging out at home in the living room, in the kitchen, you got to monitor yourself as much as you're monitoring your kids, and make sure you're not sitting there on your phone all day. And in general, you know, be present. That's such a big aspect of our total health and of our just being able to live a more stress-free, happy life, is when we're present in the room that we're in. We're focusing and giving respect to the people that are surrounding us and our company. You know, our ancestors didn't have any problem doing that because they didn't have this interference of technology. And so that's just one of those things that's really different about our world today that we have to reclaim.
0: We're going to have to wrap up here in just a moment. I got a couple of questions if we can fit those in the next couple of minutes, Chelsea. First off, I know that you folks will be visiting the Hopi Reservation soon. You'll be doing a workshop. So I'm interested in learning more about what occurs during those workshops when you folks are actually out in Native communities and delivering your messages. And also, you've got another book coming out pretty soon. Tell us about that.
3: All right, so your first question, every workshop is different and we coordinate with whomever invites us out to find out who's their audience and how can we cater the seven circles and how much time do we have. And then we'll figure out, okay, like usually what we do is we do a seven circles, everybody creates their own seven circles of wellness. And that way they can walk away from the workshop understanding kind of what their goals are and how they can view their wellness journey in a new way. So like this one coming up in Hopi, we're working with teenagers. And so we're also incorporating a social media workshop to teach them how to, if they are going to be, you know, on social media a lot, which we know that teens are, how can we use that time a little bit more productively and share in a beautiful and insightful way about our health and wellness journeys and about healthy food and food sovereignty and all that kind of stuff.
0: Okay. And the book?
3: My book is called Native Home, and it's all about indigenous homes throughout history and into the present day. And how did our, not only the homes themselves as far as architecture, interior design, but how did our people live in our homes? What was that that healthy lifestyle that took place there? And how do we translate that into the modern world today, even if we are living in an apartment or a trailer house or, you know, somewhere out in the suburbs, we can still utilize our ancestral home teachings to make a healthier lifestyle today. And there's so much info out there that I've managed to put together in a book, and it's fascinating. It's been so fun to write and to research, and I cannot wait to share it with the world.
0: Right on. Well, big thanks to our two guests today on the show, Chelsea Luger and Thosh Collins. Join us on Memorial Day coming up when we'll begin the week by taking a look at the wide discrepancies in how states and municipalities treat sacred remains. Big thanks to our hardworking production crew in Albuquerque, New Mexico, and our parent company, Kiwanis Broadcast Corporation in Anchorage, Alaska. I'm Sean Spruce. Have a safe weekend.
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4: It's warm.
5: Le'uk'its he was. Le'uk'its he was.
4: It's hot.
5: Iyak'is he was. Iyak'is he was.
4: It's sunny.
5: Hik'iu'tsa. Hik'iu'tsa.
4: It's cloudy.
5: T'ibit he was. T'ibit he was.
4: It's raining.
5: Hiwakisa. Hiwakisa.
4: It's a clear sky.
5: Haigat he was. Haigat he was.
4: It is thundering.
5: Hitamka cakesa. Hitamka cakesa.
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Wait a minute. Yes. Still on this record. I'ma play this for y'all. 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

0: gotta know. 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
1: Yeah, this one's for you. Yo, yo, yo, yo, yo, yo.

Yeah. 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
0: by...
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1: ma'am,
0: if you don't say something, speak up for yourself, they think you stupid. You know what I'm saying?
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1: Every day that you wake up, you richer than you ever been. 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

0: richer than I ever been, richer than I ever been. 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
1: Double them the richest.
0: Richest that I ever been, richer than I ever been.
1: Plain hustling, man.
0: Living to my fullest extent. Richer than I ever been.
1: Why the f- you think I got more money than all of them?
0: Huh. Richer than I ever been. Living to my full extent. Richer than I ever been.
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4: It's warm.
5: Le'uk'its he was. 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
4: It's cloudy.
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4: It's a clear sky.
5: Haigat he was. 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
4: It is thundering.
5: Hitamka cakesa. 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
1: 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KIYE is the Nimi Pu voice of the past, present, and future. 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
1: 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Upriver Wellbriety offers a space to come together, share, and support one another in a good way. 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
1: 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I'm Daniel Spaulding, host of The Conversation with Daniel on KIYE 88.7 FM in Kamiah and on Transitor 105.5 FM in Lapway, the voice of the Nimiipuu Nation. 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

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This is Rich, your host of Rockin' with Rich, a show that plays the newest and classic hard rock jams. If you like your music a little harder and louder, I invite you to join me every Friday night from 8 to 9 p.m. right here on KIYE 88.7 on 105.5, Voice of the Nimiipuu.

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6: Le'uk'itz he was. 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
6: E'yak'is he was. 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
6: Hik'iu'tza. 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
5: It's cloudy.
6: T'ibit he was. 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
5: It's raining.
6: Hiwakisa. Hiwakisa.
5: It's a clear sky.
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5: It is thundering.
6: Hitamka cakes. 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
2: Good afternoon. This is Eric Holt. I'm the chairman of the NezPerce Giant Fish and Wildlife Commission, and our office number is 208-843-9376. And my personal cell number is 208-791-4853. And my email is allsmallcapseric@nezperce.org. Now, if you have any questions pertaining to fish and wildlife of the NezPerce tribe or any adjacent areas of concern, please feel free to contact the Fish and Wildlife Commission or myself, and we'll be happy to assist you in any way possible.

Thanks a lot, everyone. I'm Julian Matthews here with NIMIPU Protecting the Environment, inviting everyone to come celebrate the Selway River and waters in our 1855 treaty. And it's May 23rd, 12 to 3. And we're going to start at the O'Hara campground and then drive up to the Selway Falls and have some speakers. We're going to have a lunch and we might have a shuttle. And so if you're interested in coming to this, May 23rd, it's about 3 weeks, I'd say, at the Selway River, just to look at the waterways and check it out to remember how important the headwaters of the NIMIPU are to the salmon and the other fish and species that live up in this area. And so send me an email, Julian Matthews, protectingNIMIPU@gmail.com, or call me 509-330-0023. So

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